0: It's spring. There's new life popping up everywhere. So it's easy to forget that tragedy and death are also part of life. So this question is one that cannot be ignored.
1: Are you prepared to meet God? Are you ready?
0: Billy Graham says you're not ready to meet God until you've asked Jesus Christ to forgive your sins.
1: Physical death is just the death of the body because the spirit lives on. But if your spirit that lives in your body lives on and is away from God, what a terrible tragedy. Now, God has a rescue plan. And his rescue effort is centered in the person of his son, Jesus Christ. That's why Christ came. That's why he died on the cross. That's what the cross is all about.
0: You can begin a relationship with Jesus right now, and we can help. Just go to the top of the page and click on Grow Your Faith. We're the Billy Graham Evangelistic Association.
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0: body has many parts, but the many parts make up one whole body.
1: The eye can never say to the hand, I don't need you.
0: The head can't say to the feet, I don't need you.
1: If the whole body were an eye, how would you hear? Or if your whole body were an ear, how would you smell anything?
0: How strange a body would be if it had only one part.
1: If one part suffers, all the parts suffer with it. And if one part is honored, all the parts are glad.
0: If one part suffers, all the parts suffer with it. And if one part is honored, all the parts are glad.
1: All of you together are Christ's body.
0: All of you together are Christ's body. And each of you is a part of it.

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2: Have you ever wondered why some teenagers kill innocent people in cold blood with no sense of remorse? Researchers have spent hundreds of millions of dollars trying to understand senseless brutality. One 14-year-old boy shot a man who was sitting in his car at a stop sign. When asked why he did it, he said it was because the man looked at him funny. Another kid stood outside a 7-Eleven store and murdered a customer just for the fun of watching him die. What the investigators found about these young killers is that many of them were horribly abused as babies. Some stood in cribs for days while wearing dirty diapers that burned their bottoms, or they were beaten or scalded by mentally ill or cocaine-addicted parents. Extreme neglect or rejection of this nature, researchers say, causes a child's body to produce significant quantities of the hormones cortisol and adrenaline. These chemicals move through the bloodstream to the targeted areas of the brain responsible for compassion and conscience. Robin Carr Morris, co-author of Ghosts in the Nursery, Tracing the Roots of Violence, said a nation of ignored and emotionally neglected babies has created an assembly line of children leading straight to our jails.
1: To get involved, go to drjamesdobson.org.
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Louisiana, you ready for a party up in here? Are you ready for a dance party?

0: It was answered in a manner greater than he had requested. Yours will be as well. Perhaps the answer will come this side of heaven. Perhaps it awaits you on the other side. Either way, this story urges you and me to keep walking and believing in our God, who is our ever-present help in trouble. Ever-present. You'll never be put on hold or told to check back later. Ever-present, as near as your next breath. Ever-present help. He is here to help. That's the message of this miracle. That's the message of the gospel. Remember, friends, you are never alone. This is Max Lucado.
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0: Respect in every aspect and special kiss in the morning. 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Notice that Jesus Christ said, I miss every time. No, I must have been on the crew. Remember, Mr. Dion, them know for Jesus Christ. 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I'm not here for Christ. Bust the place. 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
1: This song right here is dedicated to all my people that felt like giving up and you didn't think you were going to make it.
0: Bless them all the time.
1: Check it out, y'all.
0: I'm not here. 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
1: Get up.
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0: Hi, I'm Megan Hoffer, and welcome to Heartbeat.
1: Ghosting is a term for cutting off all communication with someone without an explanation. Has this ever happened to you? It hurts. Having someone suddenly cut out of your life without knowing exactly why and without being able to speak your piece into the situation can leave you feeling pretty helpless. Have you ever been on the other side of this? Have you ever avoided someone because you knew you were at fault? Maybe you didn't want to feel that shame or guilt, and it was just easier to not confront the situation. Well, we can do this with God at times too. Guilt sometimes makes us avoid our Heavenly Father. Maybe there's a behavior we know needs changing, but we're hesitant to do so. And therefore, it's just easier to avoid Him altogether. If that sounds like you today, I want to encourage you to break the silence. Take your concerns, sins, and faults to God.
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3: Last summer, my wife and I were driving through town on a hot Florida afternoon. As we turned down one of the streets, it caught my eye. There was a couch in a front yard, and next to it, a large spray-painted wooden sign that read, "Free Couch." My initial thought was, well, that's nice. And then we got closer. The couch had been sitting there so long that grass was growing through the cushions. And if you've ever lived in Central Florida, you know that it rains about once a day. But hey, it's a free couch. I wonder if we're ever guilty of offering God our leftovers. I wonder if that attitude spills over into our work life. Sure, not all of us have our dream job, but if you can change your mindset, see everything we do as a ministry and an offering to God, it goes a long way to creating a generous and thankful spirit.
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0: Up when I was 4 years old. 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

0: you, sir. I need my chair, y'all. I need my chair for this part right here. Now look, Denver, the way I see it, there are two postures in which we can live our day. The first posture in which we can tackle our day is called the, what I call the jaded posture. And you get way back here in the back of your chair, arms crossed, eyes rolled, and you start saying stuff like, today, I got to do this. Today, I got to do that. Now, that's one posture we can take on with our day. Then there's this other posture. It's called getting out on the edge of your seat.
1: All right.
0: When you open your eyes wide with wonder of what God is going to do with this day that's in front of me.
1: Okay.
0: And you start saying things like, today, I get to do this.
1: Uh-huh.
0: Today, Father, we get to do that.
1: Yes, sir.
0: That right there is called living your life on the edge of your seat. We're going to sing it like this.
2: Say, you.

0: possibilities. 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
1: Thank you, Lord.
0: You got me on the edge, I am on the edge of my seat.
1: Give it up for Michael Cochran, y'all.

0: and gentlemen, we only have time for two more questions.
1: Toby.
2: Hi, Toby.
0: Yep, the young lady in the back with the I Heart Jamie Gray shirt on.
2: Hey, question. Hello, good morning. I'm just wondering, when can we expect you and Michael and Kevin and DC Talk get back together? We're just too home.
0: That question's already been asked enough tonight.
1: Mr. Mack.
0: Yes, you, sir, with the haircut from 1985.
1: Can we get an update on Mr. Topbox? Does he still have that rash?
0: Listen, we need to keep all the questions directed to Toby, please.
1: Toby, over here, man. Toby.
0: Last question.
1: You've been running at this pace for a while. How much more you got in you, my man?

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If you have a cell phone or something that lights up, just take it and light it up for a minute. We're going to sing this next part together.

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So we're going to light it up. They're going to take these other lights down here. And we're going to sing. We're going to sing as loud as we can. We want the world to hear. We want Asia to hear.

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2: This is Max Lucado. On that particular day at the Pool of Bethesda, Jesus was drawn to the main character of this miracle. John chapter 5, verses 5 through 7 read like this. When Jesus saw him and knew he had been ill for a long time, he asked him, "Would you like to get well?" "I can't, sir," the man said, "for I have no one to put me into the pool when the water bubbles up." What an odd question to ask a sick person. Why would Jesus pose such a question? The man was 38 years as an invalid. The duration of the condition prompted Jesus to ask, "Would you like to get well?" Getting well means getting up, getting a job, getting on with life. Do you really want to be healed? That's the question Jesus asked then. That's the question Jesus asks all of us. Do you want to get well? Remember, my friend, you are never alone.
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1: When the doctor handed Max Licato to Jack Licato, my dad had no exit option. He couldn't give me back to the doctor and ask for a better-looking or smarter son. The hospital made him take me home. This is Max Licato. If you were adopted, however, your parents chose you. Surprise pregnancies happen, but surprise adoptions? I never heard of one. Your parents wanted you in their family. You object, "Oh, but if they could have seen the rest of my life, they might have changed their minds." My point exactly. God saw our entire lives from beginning to end, birth to hearse, and in spite of what he saw, he was still convinced to adopt us into his own family, bringing us to himself through Jesus Christ, and this gave him great pleasure. You see, to accept God's grace is to accept God's offer to be adopted into his family. It really is this simple. This is Max Licato.
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changed your life, I want to hear you scream. 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It goes like this. Here we go.

0: This is Hope with God. I'm Wendy Palau. God has made so many wonderful promises in the Bible, but there's some promises God has not made. He never promised us we'd have an easy life or great kids or constant prosperity. He never promised that we would never have sickness or pain. In fact, he promises the opposite. He says, in this world, we will have trouble. It's so easy to become offended at God when we face trouble, when pain walks through our door, and when darkness descends. We can get offended and wonder, why is this happening? Why is God allowing this? I want to encourage you today. God did promise us that we would have trouble, but that's not the fullness of his promise. He says, in this world, you will have trouble, but take heart, I have overcome the world. This is Wendy Palau.
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8: Confession. It's a word that conjures up many images, some not so positive. This is Max Lucado. Confession isn't telling God what he doesn't know. That's impossible. It's not pointing fingers at others without pointing any at me. That may feel good, but it doesn't promote healing. Confession is a radical reliance on grace, a trust in God's goodness. The truth is, confessors find a freedom that deniers don't. Scripture says if we say we have no sin, we are fooling ourselves and the truth is not in us. But if we confess our sins, He will forgive our sins because we can trust God to do what is right, and He will cleanse us from all the wrongs we have done. Tell God what you did. Again, it's not that He doesn't already know, but the two of you need to agree. Then let the pure water of grace flow over your mistakes.
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1: The greatest single cause of atheism in the world today is Christians, who acknowledge Jesus with their lips and walk out the door and deny him by their lifestyle. 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
2: 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What will truth do to you?

0: But what kind of a man or woman should you be if you're going to be used of God?
1: Billy Graham.
0: The man God uses will have a love for his brothers and sisters in the ministry. Jesus said, "By this shall all men know that you are my disciples, and that ye have love one to another. This is my commandment, that ye love one another as I have loved you." And then secondly, we are to serve one another. Jesus said, "Whosoever of you will be the chiefest shall be the servant of all." Our Lord washing the disciples' feet. We should be servants of one another. Thirdly, we are to be patient with each other. The servant of the Lord must not strive, but be gentle unto all men. Paul said in 1 Thessalonians 5, be patient with each other.
1: Patience, service, love. 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